a fantastic example of probably blowing out your bass set cabinet there. That's Lullaby Orchestra. I'm not saying that with a funny accent. Lullaby Orchestra. It's A-R-K-E-S-T-R-A. And as if to prove my point, the name of the album is Amp Grave. That's called All I Can Give You. I like that one a lot. Before that, the incredibly Dutch Super Sister. If they're just called Super Sister, I'm commenting that they're... That'd be a great name for a band, though. The incredibly Dutch Super Sister. They're from Holland. That's from 1972? Maybe earlier. That might even be earlier. 1970. That was called She Was Naked. From Present from Nancy. Some really crazy synth stuff at the end of that. Keyboard stuff at the end of that one. Especially for 1970. I was going to say especially from Holland, but what do I know? Maybe they're all great keyboard players in Holland. I'm not here to judge Holland and their keyboard playing. They might be light years ahead of our keyboardists. What are we doing out there to keep up with Holland keyboardists? I don't know. This was not a problem I knew I needed to address. And yet here we are. I'll have to do some research during the week and find out where we're at with that. The Dead Weather started everything off, covering Gary Newman, Our Friends Electric. That was a B-side. The A-side was Hang You From the Heavens from way back in 2009. And that's what we did. So let's get back to it here. Here's a band from Nashville, Tennessee. I like to, when I play these guys, because I don't play them often, because they haven't put anything new out in a while. I'm not even sure if they're still together, but... This was one of the tracks, a band I heard off of the Defective Jukebox, which used to be on here on Saturday nights at WFDU with Jim Reakin. He used to do a really cool show called the Defective Jukebox. And I used to listen to the station before I even started here. And he played this band, Tiger High. So I want to give him a doff of the cap. And Tiger High, if they broke up, they were a cool band. But this is a cool song. It's called Coral Castle. It's a lot of C's. Coral Castle. Cool band. Catacombs After Party is the name of the record.

Yeah, it's the ponies. That's called Harakiri from Turn the Lights Out. Before that, the Get Up Kids did Selena from Problems. And Tiger High started everything off from Coral Castle from Catacombs After Party. Did I say from Coral Castle? No, it's just Coral Castle. Take a deep breath. Okay, so let's talk about the 2010s. And let me start by saying I remember some very fine years in the 2010s. There were some down years. There were some good years. There were, you know, whatever. But I guess there was something, what triggered this whole thing with me was there was a thing going around on the internet, on a couple sites about what was the worst, I think it was Stereo Gump started it. What was the worst song ever written? Or what's the worst song ever? Something like that. And I don't know who voted on it. I don't know who said it. I don't know if it was just, you know, like a random survey or just something with, you know, leave a comment. So apparently Edward Sharpe and the Magnificent Zero's Home was voted the worst song ever. And at some point, I guess they talked to him about it, the guy, Alex Ebert, who was behind that whole thing. And he gave, you know, like a pretty, you know, I even-keeled response to it, you know, like, you know, about how he, you know, it was a simple song and his idea was to just kind of do stomp and clap stuff for that record and what. I don't know anything about him. I don't really know anything about that band. I remember that song was everywhere. It was in, like, commercials, and it was in just everywhere. And, I mean, it was catchy. I didn't hate it. I mean, I got sick of it after a while, but I didn't, like, hate it. Like, hate the thing. Like, thinking, like, wow, this is the worst song I've ever heard in my life. So I was a little surprised that there was such, like, a kickback against it. Also because I assume there's a wave of 2010s. That's hard to say. 2010s nostalgia coming soon, now that we're like halfway through this decade. The point being, there was an Edward Sharpe and the Magnetic Zero song that I actually really did like. I don't think it was a single. I think, and to show you how 2010s this is, I think I heard it on like Last FM or something like that. It kind of, I picked it up from there, like the first time I heard it, because I didn't know Home at all, and I just knew this song. And I like this song. I still kind of like it. So I'm going to play it. In defense of Edward Sharpe and the Magnetic Zeros. This is called 40 Day Dream.

Yeah, Frank Black from the Catholics, from the Pistolero album. It's hard to make things out. The Cities to Tell Her What I Said from Darker Circle. Silver Jews did People from American Water. And we started all the way back with Edward Sharpe and the Magnetic Zeros, 40-Day Dream from Up From Below. And that's what we did. Japandroids are coming up here from their Near to the Wild Heart of Life album. This is called Northeast Southwest.

Yeah, it's a band called Lyres, L-Y-R-E-S. Help You Anne is the name of that one. Broncho before that, It's On, from Just Enough Hip to Be Woman. And we started with Japandroids doing Northeast Southwest from Near to the Wild Heart of Life. Hey, you're listening to WFDU HD2 in Teaneck, New Jersey. My name's Sean. I am here with you for one more hour. Remember to check out the Facebook page if you're on Facebook. Stay up late / 7 to 10. And at Sean McGann, WFDU on Instagram. And at Bleak07 on Blue Sky. That's where you can get me. Or you can just go to WFDU.fm. Check out what you need to know about the show, about all the shows here at WFDU on all the stations. So we're going to switch it up a little bit here. Something from the Joy Formidable. This is called The Leopard and the Lung.

Yeah, the cramps, sunglasses after dark. The Clash before that. Armageddon time. Handsome Furs did the radio's Hot Sun from Plague Park. Out of the books, the cello song featuring Jose Gonzalez on vocals there. That's off Music for a French Elevator and Other Oddities. I like that title. It's very specific. No, please don't put this. This is for a French elevator, and if you have any other oddities, you can use it, but otherwise don't play it. So we would consider this show, I guess, Other Oddities, unless you happen to be listening to this show whilst on a French elevator, which probably isn't impossible. It could be happening. The Blam did Various Disgraces, which is just a catchy song. Sometimes it sticks in my head, so I'm like, you know what? I'll throw that on. Speaking of a catchy song, The Rentals, Matt Sharp's band after he left Weezer, who has put out subsequent albums, some of which are very good. I won't say all of which because I don't know the... There's one I don't really know. But they put out some really good stuff. Friends of P, of course. That was their hit from Return to the Rentals. And The Joy Formidable started off everything with The Leopard and the Lung from Wolf's Law. So that's what we did. I got about a little more than a half an hour left. Morning Dude's going to come in at 10 p.m. Take things over. They'll take you all the way to 1 a.m. Right now, I want to play something from the new Deftones, which isn't even out yet, but they kind of are, you know, putting tracks out there. So this is called Milk of the Madonna. Deftones. New Deftones.

The Screaming Trees. Mark Lanegan. Look at You. That's from 1996 off Dust. And before that, a band from Canada. Who actually, Jeff Martin's the singer. He kind of sounds, he's got a little Ian Astbury cult thing too. But he's also, or Jim Morrison thing a little bit too. But he's got a little Mark Lanegan in there. And maybe Mark Lanegan had a little bit of that going on. Who knows? But anyway, a Tea Party. They were a band, they've been around forever, since the early 90s. Which to me qualifies as forever. That's off an album called The Edges of Twilight. It was called Fire in the Head. Name of the track. Chevelle did Well Enough Alone from Vina Sara. Stabbing Westward. Wither, Blister, Burn, and Peel is the name of the record. Shame is the name of the song. And we started with the Deftones. That's going to be off their new one called Private Music. Comes out on August 22nd. That was called Milk of Madonna. Milk of the Madonna. Yeah, the Deftones started off on Madonna's record label when they first came out. Maverick. They were on the Maverick label. I couldn't think of the name of it. It just hit me. I think it was their first tour. I think two albums were on Maverick. Anyway. So look, that's pretty much going to do it for me. Morning Dew's up next. I'll be back for Stay Up Late at 1 a.m. on Friday night, Saturday morning. Can't get that one right tonight. And back here at 7 p.m. for the 7 to 10 next Saturday here on HD2. 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Find out about all the other shows that are going on here. And I think that's it. Say a prayer for Surf Boy, wherever he is. And happy birthday, Paul.

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0: Used two. Does that make sense? I don't know. I only went through County College of Morris, so what the hell do I know?
1: And I want to send it out also to Stu Robbins, Steppenwolf. We lost a beautiful guy from Homegrown Radio. Paul.
0: Are you able to hear? We're hearing that you cannot hear the saxophone out there very well. Is that true? Yay, nay.
2: Sounds good out there.
0: Okay. All right, good.
3: That monitor, this wire is unplugging.
4: We'll check that when we break.
3: You know, you guys should tilt that monitor. So, whatever.
2: Hey, Ed, we haven't done this together, but stand by me. Not too fast. Just really...

0: Thank you very much.
1: Hey, you know what we're going to do?
2: Kate Sobolewski.
1: Cross that bridge?
3: Cross that bridge.
1: Okay, let me switch, Charlie.
2: Okay. All right. How about that stuff, huh?
3: No.
2: Well, we're going to switch up a couple guitars here and do some...
0: great dancers, by the
2: yes,
0: way.
2: Yes, great dancers. But we're going to do a little something we wrote. And it's a dedication to the Magnolia Bridge in New Orleans. Growing up, I was told about stories about the bridge being lucky, taking your vows on the bridge, and putting your loved one's ashes into the Bayou St. John. So this is our ode to the Magnolia Bridge. It's called Cross That Bridge.

0: Greetings. Greetings and salutations, to quote my friend who's visiting us in studio tonight, Megan.
1: Hello.
0: Hello, Megan. How you doing?
1: Doing pretty good. How about you?
0: Excellent. Happy to have you here as a friend and guest. I feel like I'm hearing echoey in my voice, right? Do you feel that? Mine doesn't sound as clear as yours. I'm wondering why. Maybe I need to talk more into the mic, as I instructed you earlier.
1: Yes.
0: So I'll follow my own advice. I know what it is. Turn off the third mic. It's making an echo. I have three mics on, so I can multitask. One for you and two for me. Wait. I turned off the wrong one. Now we're good. Now we're good.
1: Absolutamente.
0: Yeah. So, yes, technical prowess is my hallmark. And greetings and welcome to Morning Dew Radio Show here on WFDU.FM 89.1 on your dial, streaming globally on the HD2 channel. Megan, I'd like to welcome you as a radio aficionado and a student of radio.
1: I sure am, Bob.
0: Yep. I would just like to open by saying that this show is dedicated to the loving memory of Stu Robbins Septoff, our partner here on the Morning Dew Show of some 20 years. Going back to other radio affiliations, we've been here for 8, and we were at other radio affiliations before, and that would also include... Turn down the bed music a little so I don't drown myself out here. That would include Homegrown Radio, NJ.org, the internet-based station in Boonton, New Jersey, which I preceded my tenure in New Jersey radio over at Homegrown Radio on the internet side of things. And Stu and I met over there 20 years ago. Station's been on the air for 22 years now. And they're going strong out there in Boonton, doing good things, producing shows, and promoting up-and-coming artists from New Jersey. And Stu, you know, we took a big hit in 2010 on the Morning Dew Show. We lost our lead producer and founder of this show, who started this in the 80s. Dave Nolan passed away suddenly and unexpectedly in 2010 at the young age of 48. And he left a wife and a daughter. And it was pretty devastating for all concerned. It's not too different now. Stu filled Dave's shoes in a great way in this capacity here as a producer on Morning Dew. And the interviews that he did were so numerous with so many luminaries. Everybody from Joey Mollen from Badfinger, Paul Kantner of the Jefferson Airplane, Jesse Colin Young, Tom Paxton, Barry the Fish Melton, so many luminaries. Maria Muldaur, Peter Rowan, who we just heard a station ID from. And he was so prolific and so talented and such a great producer that we're going to miss him sorely on a production level. But as a friend, there was never a nicer person who walked the face of the earth than Stu Robbins. And everyone who knew him can attest to that. And the Morning Dew Show will miss you, Stu. We have your archives as your legacy, and I'm going to put together a good tribute that's proper. You know, we have the merman in the background here under my voice. That's the merman with the album called... It's a California psychosonic surf guitar band. And... I love the Mermen. It's all instrumental music, but it's surf music in a psychedelic capacity. And then they're out of Santa Cruz, and they used to be out of San Francisco. And the Mermen, I saw them while I was out in California. I was away for a whole month, and it was great being out there. I missed you guys, our listeners, and our doing the show. But in any case. We mentioned Wavy Gravy. He gave us a station ID there, too. And in the case of Stu, our condolences and our hearts and prayers and love go out to Nora, Sammy, Stu's grandchildren, which were several grandchildren. We're all kind of hurting right now, but we'll have Stu's love, and his heart will burn in our hearts for the rest of our lives. And as Wavy Gravy once said, upon the passing of Jerry Garcia, when some 60,000 people gathered in Golden Gate Park to pay tribute to Jerry, Wavy came out, and he was the first MC of the day. He said, "What we have here is a case of good grief." Good grief being that we got to know Stu for our whole lives, and he touched our hearts just by being who he was. His radio influenced people, and his radio work was brilliant and on point, and he loved certain bands. He was a prog guy and a 60s guy, a walking musical encyclopedia. He knew bands like the Moody Blues and bands like Vanilla Fudge. He loved the 60s, old classic psychedelic rock. And he knew them like the back of his hand. And we're going to do a proper show with all his work curated, as much as I could get to. It might take me a while to put it together, but this show, the spirit of the show goes out to Stu, not the content necessarily. What we just heard in Tobacconounce, the things we just heard. We opened with Woodstock by Crosby, Stills, Nash & Young, the classic tune about the epic weekend in 1969 that started this day 57 years ago. Woodstock was a three-day festival that started out as probably a $12.50 for three-day deal. And the hippies didn't like that, so they started moving over the fences. They were expecting maybe 30 to 50,000 people out in the Yasgur's farm on his property. Ended up being 300,000, largest gathering of biblical proportions in the history of the human race that we know of. At that time, there have been larger gatherings since then. But, yeah. So we just closed that little mini set out with Woodstock for that reason. We did open with a little dedication to Stu by my dear friends Kate Sobolewski and her husband Paul, who's a mean slide guitarist, and Kate, a wonderful vocalist and percussion work with the band Atlanta Cafe Band. We heard a couple selections from the Atlanta Cafe Band that I recorded myself just last night out there at Bernie's Roadhouse, the Hillside Roadhouse. And they put in a fine set with people dancing around. You could even hear them commenting on how good the dancers were. And I gave you a couple selections from a three-hour show. Stand By Me, the old Benny King song. And then Katie gave us that one. And then Charlie Owyler, who's Charlie O in the Atlanta Cafe Band, gave us an original called Cross That River. And I had never heard it before, although it is on one of their CDs. I must have heard it before, but I didn't make note of it till I heard it live last night. And it really touched me. It was, to me, it was thematic of Stu crossing the river now onto the next plane of existence. And he's on the other side of the river, and we will meet him down the road. Cross That River. And that song was very moving to me, and a beautiful original by Charlie O. Before that, that's about it. We're caught up. I mentioned the Benny King, Stand By Me. We got that. So we're all caught up. Tonight's features are going to be focusing on summer festival music. There's been so many good festivals this summer, and they're not done yet. Jeez, I mean, I just picked up tickets to a slew of shows. String Cheese are coming around. Fish is coming around. There's all kinds of great things coming up. So that'll keep us busy going towards the end of the summer, beginning of fall. And the one festival I'm going to try to focus on is the Solstice Festival, which took place. Have I mentioned my name? No. I'm Bob O'Donnell, one of your hosts here. We have several co-producers. who are involved with the show, Andrew, Don, and Kate, myself. Tonight's my night, and I attended the Solstice Festival out in Clinton, New Jersey, a beautiful, bucolic, pretty little town with a red grist mill that appears to be still functioning. The water wheel still works in the waterfall. I don't know if they actually grind mill work there, but it's very scenic and a beautiful place for a festival, Clinton. They used to have a black potato festival there for some 20 years, and that went away pre-pandemic. And then now we have the second year of the Solstice Festival, which I missed last year, but I heard about it. And I went this year, and that was, to give you an idea what it meant to me, to see the artists that we've been promoting on this radio show and other radio affiliations I have for 15 years or more. Bands like Yarn, Todd Schaefer was on the bill, but he had to cancel for health reasons. He'll be all right. But we had Yarn, we had headliners, Joe Cerotti Trio, who you've heard me play plenty on this show. Do you know Joe Cerotti?
1: Doesn't ring a bell.
0: Oh, yeah. He's a local, maybe the best guitarist in New Jersey right now, North Jersey for sure. And so his trio, and then we had Damian Calcane come sit in with Yarn, and I don't remember if he sat in with Bobby Seivarth, but we have some Bobby Seivarth and with Timmy Carbone of Railroad Earth for you. So I have quite an eclectic mix of music here. A lot of them are longer, jammy tracks, so we're going to kick back and listen with you. These are mostly recordings of John Cameron and Barbara Reich, who are a fabulous recording team and a wonderful couple. And we will be curating that work on tonight's show, his recording work. He's an expert archivist, and we're going to make hay with that. And the Merman album we have on at the moment is called The Amazing California Health and Happiness Roadshow. And we heard so far Unto the Resplendent, White Trash Raga. And now we're into White Trash Raga 2. And before we get into any of this festival music, I'd like to take a moment to greet my guest, Megan, and talk to her about her life so far in radio.
1: Hello.
0: Hey, Megan.
1: Hi.
0: Well, we got to give a shout out to your uncle.
1: Uncle Brian.
0: Yeah.
1: Yes. If he's listening in, hello.
0: I hope he is. Did you text him with the link? Brian B.
1: Ooh, I don't think so.
0: I avoid last names on the radio because I don't know if people want them shouted out. But Brian's a great guy. I know him since high school. And that's a long time ago.
1: Nepotism rocks.
0: That's right. Yeah, and he introduced me to you and told me about your experience in college radio, which is now completed with a BA degree out of Montclair State. Is that correct?
1: Yes, that is correct.
0: And why don't you tell us a little bit about your radio history at Montclair State and previous, real quick. Tell us that.
1: Okay, so I actually started radio at Union County College in Cranford. And
0: as did I.
1: Ooh.
0: A million years ago.
1: Hey, shared alumni, hello.
0: Yeah.
1: I was president of the radio club there. We had a radio station, but it wasn't officially a club yet. So
0: right.
1: I was the one to get that off the ground. I had a great professor / advisor, Professor Patrick Gallagher. Fantastic man.
0: Wonderful.
1: And after I graduated from there, I transferred to Montclair State. And it's a lot more formalized over there. Like, you have to take a test, you have to work with other teams, because Union County, it was just like a homebrew, like a startup, and it was just like, okay, I'll train you to do this, that, okay, you're part of the station. It was a little bit more loose than that, but Montclair, it's a lot more structured. I failed the test the first time, I was so disappointed, but try it again. It's just like a written test, and then you have to do the onboard tests. And you have a proctor, and it's just like, okay, apply your knowledge, right? Apply your knowledge to the board. Can you conduct yourself on air? Can you use the board? Can you use the system and play music. And I did that with no issue at all.
0: Great. Mm-hmm. Cool. And that was mostly at Montclair State. Oh, no, that was at Union College.
1: Union College and Montclair State.
0: Okay.
1: Yes.
0: And what was your role in Montclair State as a DJ and anything else?
1: So I was part of the production team, and we would produce IDs. We would write scripts. It was like a creative team. I liked it. It was just creative writing, recording. I made a few Halloween IDs, so like something festive. And we will also have people come and record, or hey, if you want to voice act, come voice act for this ID.
0: What fun. That sounds like a lot of fun.
1: Yes, and I also have my own show called Groove Funk and a Side of Pop. And I play the best and most, the biggest hits and obscure gems of
0: Groove
1: the,
0: Funk and a Side of Pop.
1: Yes, Groove Funk and a Side of Pop, the biggest hits and hidden gems of the 60s and 70s. And
0: Not in a way too different than WFDU's Retro Radio,
1: yeah.
0: Which focuses on the 50s, 60s, and 70s.
1: Because yeah. Montclair, I don't think we had a station like that, because we focused more on, it was either indie music or sports.
0: Yeah.
1: Indie music, I'm somewhat familiar with. Sports, not so much. I'm sorry.
0: Well, this station has upped its game in the sports area, too. We're now covering all FDU's sports, and I know that they've expanded that department, which is always a good thing. This station is on the move, and onward and upward in its trajectory. It's got a lot of listeners in the area, in the tri-state area and beyond. So, what may I ask, being a fresh graduate, you may have more questions than you have answers at this point, but what would be an ideal role for you in your mind? Like, forget about possible jobs or the odds of getting a job in radio or any of that. What would you see yourself in relishing that kind of work?
1: So,
0: as you know, maybe as a gainful employment thing too.
1: I don't think I gave my background just yet.
0: Go ahead.
1: I've received my bachelor's associates in communications and media.
0: Yeah.
1: And communications is like a ticket to everything, really. You can
0: very transferable.
1: It's very versatile, so you can work in PR, marketing.
0: Yep.
1: I want to work in entertainment, or specifically like audio engineering. I'm very into audio description right now. Do you know what that is, Bob?
0: It sounds almost like audio book, in a way.
1: Kind of. It's like an audio book, but you're watching the TV show, and it's for people who
0: hearing disabilities, this kind
1: of
0: thing.
1: Yes, like people who have like people who are blind,
0: right?
1: And they need to have that sort of like narrator to describe what's going on screen, like appearances, facial expressions, actions, and there's a whole lot that goes into it. There's a script writing, and it's somewhat of a new field because now much older media and shows, they're getting an audio description cover. A lot of shows on Netflix. When Squid Game came out, very popular Korean show, when it came out, it didn't have a audio description, and so there was a demand for it, and Netflix provided. Bullying's okay sometimes. It gets things done. But I also like to work in radio, and this is where my communications degree comes in, and why I love it. So versatile, so I can jump from audio description and transfer those skills back to radio.
0: Yeah.
1: Like, it goes hand in hand.
0: Oh, sure, yeah. Communication is an art that may be dying. I've noticed that I don't want to be one of these kids today, guys, but I've noticed that the younger generation is not as socially communicative. They tend to get lost in their phones, and we do it too, us boomers. People are like, when you go to a tavern now, which I frequent a place in Cranford known as the Riverside Inn, and you see five guys down the bar or women. And they're all on their phone, whereas people used to chat, And it's, in a way, it's a dying art form. I admire communication, good communication, strong and solid and clear, if you can do it.
1: I feel like it's ironic because in this day and age, we're more connected than ever. Like, you can talk to people across the globe. I have a few online mutuals myself, but we're simultaneously disconnected in real life.
0: I can't remember if it was Frank Zappa who once said that we're drowning in information but lacking in knowledge. That kind of a quote. Well, let me ask you, Megan, are you on LinkedIn, and are any kind of device of social media that you would want to share out there in the world to get people to look at your profile?
1: Oh, boy.
0: You don't have to do it. Don't feel any pressure. But if you wanted to put anything out there that people could look at, is there anything that you have, a website or anything like that, a YouTube page?
1: I have my LinkedIn. It's Megan Bradford, MEGANBRADFORD. I have my fancy graduation pictures up there. Hello. I do have a YouTube channel. But
0: yeah, tell us what that is, please. Because I checked that out and enjoyed it.
1: Oh, thank you. It's more of like a portfolio channel.
0: Yeah, well, that's important to get out there, I think.
1: So it's stuff that I've done for both WMSC and Union County. I'm still combing through my archives, and I'm somewhat picky because I look at my older work and I'm like, what in the fresh heck was I thinking? Right. But,
0: hey, so this is a family show. Watch your language.
1: FCC rules.
0: Yeah.
1: But I'm also trying to produce stuff in my free time. A professor once told me, create your own internships, meaning that if you're not part of a project right now, just do your own project. So
0: see a need and fill a role. Yeah.
1: Yes.
0: Well, do you want to share that YouTube or?
1: I'm trying to.
0: All right,
1: find
0: we can get back to that in a minute.
1: Much later.
0: Why don't we cut to some music from the Solstice Music Festival now?
1: Ooh.
0: We'll chat a little more down the road and get some of your information that which you care to.
1: Yes, sir.
0: Okay. And this Solstice Festival, as I said, means a lot to me because we've been back in the particular bands that headlined it this year. For decades, here at WFDU and my other radio affiliation, homegrownradionj.org, these guys have done benefits for our stations, and for them to finally headline a festival of this nature was very exciting. I actually left California 3 days before my hero, Peter Rowan, played with Dark Star Orchestra backing him and Sam Grisman as his backing band. These are all luminaries in my world, and I did not go to the Greek Theater, the beautiful Greek Theater, because I wanted to see my boys and ladies who are great artists here in New Jersey. So I had FOMO a little bit, but it was conquered by the quality of the music and the experience. I have to say, the Solstice Festival was, that's Soulstice, Music and Arts Festival, and you can look it up on the Facebooks. Those guys committed to underwriting this station for a underwriting grant, and we gave them spots that were really good. Let me see if I can scare that up. I wonder if I have that there anywhere. I don't want to play it because it's in the past. But let's see if it's here on my list. I might have it. Just so you can hear what we did with them. I don't think I have that here handy. Anyway, we're going to get into some of the music of the Solstice Festival. And we'll start out with an artist that I wasn't familiar with when I walked into the festival, called Brian Molnar. And he gave us a couple nice selections. And we're going to dig into that right now. If I can just get the right tab open. Spare Tire. I got several bands here to cover. This is Brian Molnar and the Slow Rolling Low Live at Solstice Festival on Jerry's birthday, August 1st, 2026. Enjoy this, recorded by John Cameron with the able assistance of Barbara Reich. And let's get into a couple of bluegrassy numbers from them, shall we?
1: A shell.
0: Boom.

0: Tennessee Stud. Thank you very much.
1: Yeah. I wonder if he's going to be here today. Chris Hedges.

0: All right, we just heard a couple selections from the Solstice, S-O-U-L-S-T-I-C-E. Music and Arts Festival took place on July 31st and August 1st, Jerry's birthday of this year, just a couple weeks ago. And I was in attendance along with a lot of dear friends. I'm shouting out all you hobo friends, people who love yarn, people who love Joe Cerati Trio, people who love Todd Schaefer and Railroad Earth and that whole milieu. A lot of the festival focus was those kind of family of bands. There was some variety there, too. And some newcomers that I didn't know, or at least I was a newcomer to their music. We had a couple of traditional selections there from the Brian Molnar band. It was actually called Brian Molnar and the Slow Rolling Low Live. Okay. If you say so. And they gave us Shady Grove, the bluegrass staple, and Tennessee Stud, another staple of a Doc Watson variety. I don't think Doc wrote it, but he certainly brought it to great popularity. Wonderful song. Whipped her brother and I whipped her pa. All right. The last selection was a curveball for you. It's a band called Charlie Don't Surf. With that cover of Watching the Detectives, that was a lot of fun. We're going to keep rolling this way with me guessing which platform I'm on and trying to play you music from six different platforms. How do you like that? It's technical details that you don't need to know about. Thank you for listening. I'm Bob O'Donnell. This is the Morning Dew Radio Show. I'm part of the Morning Dew crew, of which there are four or five producers. And we will come back to you after this station message. And follow up with more festival music from the summer. Dig it. Thank you for tuning in. Don't forget, the Morning Dew crew loves you.
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0: Now what?

Moody Blues, folks. All right, now I have a huge headache after that one. Thank you. Ah! That was terrible.

0: Yes, indeed. Yes, indeed.
1: No bad music for this break, but
0: no bad music for this break. Because I caught myself between platforms, we'll tell you what you just heard there. Wild Horses by the Dirty Strings Band. Yeah, beautiful. And that features a couple guys that I know, which would include Mike Alexander, the master mandolinist, James Garibal, and others in the wonderful band. And that would be the Dirty Strings Band. You can check them out. They're on the book face. And we're going to move forward now. And we had a Tuesday afternoon there. Did you hear that one? That one was by the Spare Tire Band, which is a good friend of mine, Glenn, and Dave DeRiso. His first foray into drumming that weekend, he played with about four bands, Dave did. He was the resident drummer that weekend. And we mentioned Charlie Don't Surf gave you Watching the Detectives earlier. Now all I want to do is find where I was before and get you a little taste of... I think we'll talk to Joe Cerati and his band now, if I can simply cue it up. It's called Handpicked. It's a project that Joe Cerati's been doing at a place called the Pattenberg House out in Pattenberg, New Jersey, also known as Asbury, not to be confused with Asbury Park. Asbury's in out Route 78 towards Clinton, where this festival took place. And the Pattenberg House is the ones who ran the festival, took an underwriting grant for the WFDU, ran spots with us. I'll maybe try to play that at the tail end of this next selection. And like that, I'm sitting here with my friend Megan. And Megan, how's it going over there in Radio Land?
2: It's going pretty good. That cover of Wild Horses was pretty good.
0: Yeah.
2: Yeah.
0: I'm wondering what your flavor of music might be. Maybe not so bluegrassy as mine, right?
2: Bluegrass is pretty interesting. But for me personally, I definitely have the soul of a boomer. Don't ask me about the Monkees. I will not show about the Monkees.
0: Oh, well, we'll get a Monkee song before this show is out.
2: Really?
0: Hold me to that.
2: Yes.
0: Later in the show, towards the end maybe, but we're going to... I want to hear a song that I otherwise wouldn't have known because not one of the big hits that is you're enamored of, maybe. And we'll see if we can get something like that together. Think about it.
2: Ooh,
0: don't say it. Hold it as a tease. All right. Let's get into Joe Cerati. As I say, he has a thing every Thursday night at the Pattenberg House called Handpicked. And he brings in New Jersey luminaries, mostly some from Pennsylvania, each and every week, different combinations, without a net, and they always excel. By the way, the Pattenberg House ran this festival as the Peace Love Music, I believe that's the name of the production company, Peace Love Music organization, which is also on the Facebooks. And you can avail yourself of information on them through SOULSTICE or the Pattenberg House on Facebook, and they have a full roster of bands that you can enjoy. And I don't know if I neglected to mention earlier, but those opening tracks from the Atlanta Cafe band that we played to start the show, that was over in Bernie's, another great roadhouse in New Jersey. All right, let's get into Joe Cerati's Handpicked and a couple selections from them, and we'll proceed accordingly.
3: Ladies and gentlemen, we have arrived at the main event. If you came here for some intensity, if you came here for musicianship, if you came here for a set that hits hard and doesn't let up, you're in the right place. This is a full throttle rock show, everybody. From local pool to big lights, I promise you will feel that F-U-N-K funk tonight. So stomp your feet if you like the fest. Clap your hands if you dig the band. And let the entire town hear you scream for your Saturday night headliner.
4: 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We're here. Let's

0: as Damien Caffey.
1: Damien Caffey. Well, that was cool. How you all doing? Everybody good? Thank you for joining us. Welcome to Solstice.
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Do you see what we're doing right now? We're having a good time. That's what this is. Are you with me? Are you here having a good time? I see. You almost had me thinking you weren't having a good time. Almost. Now I know you are. So you're gonna help me do this thing.

nothing you can say. Very superstitious.

0: Yeah, we're back. The Morning Dew crew coming at you. Another Saturday night in beautiful downtown Teaneck, New Jersey at the state-of-the-art WFDU studios, where we have three separate channels, the HD1 on the main FM transmitter in Alpine, New Jersey. And Megan and I were discussing the history of radio earlier. She's very versed in that. Yes, indeed. You are versed in the history of radio, aren't you?
1: Yes. On the right here, I was discussing years ago, I watched this documentary by PBS. It was called Radio Empires of the Air.
0: Yeah.
1: Emperors of the Air, I believe. It's been a few years. I'm a bit dizzy.
0: Sounds like a good documentary. I'll have to check that out.
1: Oh, yes.
0: Yeah. Well, as we discussed, WFDU has the first FM transmitter in the world by a guy named Armstrong, who invented FM signal, the wavelength. He discovered, invented, whatever you want to call it. And it took over the world, really, in terms of radio communication publicly. And AM was the prevalent method before that. And you know, it's a battle that he took on. It was a technology that he believed in, and it prevailed, but not before he died young, because he was up against it with the entire AM industry opposing his work. So he had a rough life, frankly. But enough about technical end. But if you ever want to see our antenna, it's along the Palisades Parkway there in Alpine, New Jersey. It's called the Armstrong Tower, named after the inventor.
1: By the way, it's Empire of the Air, The Men Who Made Radio. That's the title.
0: Empire of the Air, The Men Who Made Radio.
1: Yes, it was.
0: I will check that out. Really cool. Yeah. Speaking of corrections, my initial back announce on the Atlanta Cafe Band, I called the song that I thought was so beautiful that reminded me of Stu Robbins Septoff's journey at this time. I called it Cross That Bridge. It's actually Cross That River. So there you have it.
1: How dare you?
0: Yeah, it happens all the time. I make mistakes. I'm as prone to mistakes as you could be humanly possible and still be allowed to access a microphone.
1: No, actually, that sends you straight to jail. Sorry. No mistakes here.
0: Oh, is that FCC violation? Wrong back announce. Okay.
1: Yes.
0: All right. Well, we got the Merman again with Sway Number 2 in the background, and we just heard a stirring rendition of Superstition by the hand-picked group of Joe Cerati at the Solstice Music Festival on Jerry's birthday, August 1st, 2026. And that was a hell of a group. I'm proud to call everyone in the band a friend of mine, which is really lucky. Because they're great people, each and every one of these guys, and they're proficient, as you heard, musically. Joe Cerati being the leader of that particular ensemble, the hand-picked ensemble. Wayne Lyle, the exuberant, evocative, and seriously great bass player and vocalist, Wayne Lyle. And then Calabesti, the drummer extraordinaire. Damian Calcane, a prolific producer in the North Jersey area. He's producing a lot of amazing people. People that I've always loved and supported. People like Yarn. People like Midnight North. Graham Lesh's band with and Elliot Peck as an individual and part of Midnight North. He's been producing Graham Lesh himself lately. And Yarn's most recent releases. And he's sitting in on the Hammond B3. He is the master of the Hammond. And what wonderful vocals he gave us on his version of Sisters and Brothers. Now, we're going to bring you to the top of the hour with a selection by another artist I'm lucky enough to count as a friend. Many of these people at this festival, including the concertgoers, who I had the great pleasure of being with 10 people in an Airbnb. A bunch of hobos. Hobos being a reference to Rail Earth fans. Get it? Railroad? Hobo?
1: Yeah,
0: hopping rails?
1: Yeah, you guys have money at least, right?
0: Well, we had enough to get through the festival. As opposed to hobos, you mean?
1: Yeah.
0: Yeah, they don't have two nickels to rub together, do they? They hop freight trains for a reason. They don't have a fare.
1: Yeah. Hey, free transit.
0: Yeah, no, they know what's up. And Railroad Earth being a band inspired by Jack Kerouac, that the band title is a Jack Kerouac reference, and kind of involving traveling hobos and things. It's sort of a common theme in the Railroad Earth camp.
1: Yeah, that's... there are still hobos today, but I don't see them doing the hopping trains like back in the old days.
0: I think people do it for adventure now more than a function of necessity. Like out of need to travel without spending anything. I think, I'm not sure about that, but I think the security is probably tighter now too on the rails.
1: Yeah, if you try that NJ Transit, they just kick you off.
0: Yeah. What do they call those guys? The guys that are the goons who kick people off the trains? They had a name for those guys.
1: Goons.
0: Back in the... Well, I mean, the hobos had their own language and their own set of petroglyphs and symbology that they would put chalk marks around if it was a safe place to sleep or if somebody could provide food. They had these like little pictographs that they would put out.
1: Oh, I think a friend of mine told me that it was like from there was like this American Girl doll, and they all have backstories, and I think she was homeless, and it did reference the homeless signals and signs.
0: Yeah, that's a whole thing. Yes. Yeah, you can Google it and you can see the different petroglyphs.
1: But goons, like, it's kind of like they're describing as like almost like these super villains, like these goons.
0: They had a name for them. It wasn't goon. It was I can't remember. I'll have to look it up. Anyway, we have just enough time to get to some Bobby Seyvarth band featuring Timothy Carbone. Also of Railroad Earth, kind of a family affair in the hobo camp here this weekend at the Solstice Music Festival on August 2nd, 2026. This day, it was a 3-day festival. Let's see if we can get this version, which is sort of Bobby's signature song, even though it's a cover. Quite a, he goes deep with his cover of this Beatles song. Let's run that up to the top of the hour, and then maybe we'll do a station ID and give you one more selection from Bobby Seyvarth. I think I back announced who the last band was in its entirety. Yes, I did. Let's go to Bobby now. Bobby Seyvarth, who's super besties with Tim Carbone. We also have Paul Kuzik on bass on this coming selection. Dan Myers on tenor and soprano sax. Another dear friend, Jeff Doubleday on lead guitar and vocals, Ian Carroll on drums, and Dave DeRiso, who plays with about the fourth band he played with this set. Let's get to it so we don't get past the top of the hour for the station ID. 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As we fade the merman, selection known as Walking the Peach. The funniest song titles.

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4: 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I'm here to congratulate you on your wisdom and good taste for listening to Morning Dew.

We have time for one or two more. One or two more. It's been a pure pleasure playing for you. Let me introduce everybody. On the saxophone, Dan Myers. On the violin, Obi-Wan Carbone, Tim Carbone. On the bass, the harmony vocals, Paul P.K. Cusick.

on the percussion. His third day here, the hardest working man at the Solstice Music and Arts Festival, Dave DiRiso on the percussion. Last but not least, on the drums, Ian Carroll on the drums. And the man who writes the songs and sings them, Mr. Bobby Sivar. Let's hear it.

0: This is Tom Constantin of the Grateful Dead. I'm here to congratulate you on your wisdom and good taste for listening to Morning Dew.
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1: And something doesn't want to play that I want to play.
0: Let's see if we can get this done.
2: Stubborn little thing.
0: It is a stubborn little thing. Let's try one more time. Let's see. Maybe it'll work.

rhythm section right here. Mr. Rick Bugle on the bass. Mr. Nick Baglio on the drums. Come on, boys. Let's do this together, boys. Come on. Come on, show us how you love one another.

0: Just thank you all so much for being here. Thanks for having us here at Solstice Music Festival number 2. And come see us next month up in Hillsborough, New Jersey. There's only about 100 tickets, so please get them early. Get them early. And we're just so grateful to get to still do this for a living and have people come out. And I can see y'all singing the words, and it just means a lot to me. And let's end this night with a little sing-along.
1: Hi, this is Paul Kantner from Jefferson Starship. You're listening to Morning Dew. Go out and stuff the universe into your ears, lads.

0: Okay, well, all right, we're back. We're short on time. Long on back announce. I got to tell you what you just heard. We just heard the Monkees, which is my way of saying we're changing gears now in the last 40 minutes of the show, last 34 minutes. We had a nice set there from a couple songs, Bobby Sivar and Timothy Carbone and the rest of the players. From the Bobby Sivar band at Solstice Festival. We heard Eleanor Rigby. It's like a 17-minute version. Crazy. They jammed it out. And then I Like is an original from Bobby Sivar. Timmy Carbone, aiding and abetting. Thank you for the station ID, Tim. I'm Bob O'Donnell with the Morning Dew Radio Show. And the Monkey song was called The Birds, the Bees, and the Monkees was the album. The song was called Tapioca Tundra. And tell me why you picked that, Megan, for your selection tonight.
1: Because next month is going to be the Monkees' 60th anniversary.
0: Oh, yay. Who's surviving in the Monkees now, Michael?
1: Mickey Dolenz.
0: Mickey Dolenz.
1: Last surviving member.
0: Last surviving member. Hope to see him before either of us check out. So good. Thank you for that selection. And do you have any parting words about radio work and the world?
1: Yes. Any young people, get into it. If you can write, talk, and speak into a microphone, and if you want to share your music, get into radio.
0: Or at least start listening more to it. A lot of young people don't even know what radio is anymore. With that said, we're going to change gears, and I want to bring you some of this. Joe Russo's Almost Dead from the Stone Pony. Unfortunately, I have about 40 minutes and I have 32 left, so we may have to do a little deft editing on the way out of here. But I love this particular segue of songs. Joe Russo's Almost Dead, a very dynamic attack on the Grateful Dead music. And I say attack because they are high energy. And this was from May 22nd at the Stone Pony. I was there. Great night. I've been wanting to play this for months. Let me shut up, and I'm going to sign off now. I might pop in just to say goodnight. But don't forget, ladies and gentlemen, the Morning Dew crew loves you.
1: Hugs and kisses, goodnight.
0: That's it. And you know what? This here that we're listening to is a merman song known as Stinky Little Kitty. Tee-hee.
1: Such fascinating titles.
0: They have the most whimsical titles that are very long and hard to type in. I think they're playing a joke on the DJs. Yes, indeed, the Morning Dew crew loves you, and we will part on this nice set of segues from Joe Russo's Almost Dead. They're coming up in September at Pier 17. I'm going. Hope to see you there.
1: Adios.

0: All right, you're listening to J-Rad segue from playing in the band to They Love Each Other Now, Touch of Grey. And that is Joe Russo's Almost Dead with Marco Benevento on keys, Dave Drywitz on bass, Tom Hamilton guitar, Scott Metzger guitar, Joe Russo on drums. And we are about out of here. I want to thank Megan for coming in today. And
1: thank you so much, Bobby.
0: Been fun having you in the studio, and I'm sure you had fun being here.
1: I had quite the blast.
0: Good, good. You'll be back, I'm sure. And with that said, we have seconds left in the show. The Morning Dew crew loves you. This is Bob O'Donnell signing off. We'll see you next week. Maybe Andrew will be here. Maybe it'll be me. Maybe both of us. And wonderful time tonight. Thank you for joining us. And thank you for listening. If you missed part of the show, catch us on the archives.
1: Sayonara.
0: Chowder.

I wish I knew what happened. I thought that everything between us was fine. But you know, something must have gone wrong. 'Cause now, my Marie has changed her mind. What, she didn't even give me a reason. She just told me we were through. So my friend, how can I answer your question when I don't know?

Yes, it really hurts me to talk about it now. I guess it's just a little too close to my heart. I can't understand how two people so close could be so far apart. And I'd give anything, just anything, to have her back where she belongs. But how can I make things right when I don't even know what went wrong?

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He knows what makes a girl feel fine. 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

Anyway, I wound up coming in about 3:34 in the morning, and I noticed when the cab took me up to the house that the truck was gone, and I walked down out of the cab, and wasn't no dog there, and went in the front room there, and just a bunch of old newspapers and stuff laying around, and went in the kitchen, and phone sitting right in the middle of the table, and went and walked back to the bedroom, and looked around, there's just a bunch of old ugly hangers and stuff, and I finally figured it out. I said, you know what, I believe she quit me. I couldn't figure out why. I knew why. But I don't know why, but I just thought, well, you know, didn't know how long I'd been gone. I didn't know how long she'd been gone, but for some reason or another, I had a feeling she was at her mama's house in Waco, Texas. So it's 4 o'clock in the morning, I'm telling you, and I said, well, I'm going to call her up. And sure enough, she answered the phone, and I had a, it was a paper sack here, and I tore it in half, and I wrote this down because if she hadn't pointed it out to me, I never wrote it down. But I said to her, actually, I didn't say a thing to her. She answered the phone. She said, who in the hell is this? Somebody called me up 4 o'clock in the damn morning. And I said back to her, I said, I'm not just somebody that's calling you up at 4 a.m. Now, by God, I'm telling you right now, just one man you love, and I'm him. That's just 13-some-odd years running down. You're the only you I knew around. Hey, I know beyond a shadow of a doubt it don't cost a man anything to be honest, faithful, and true. I didn't know I said it till you pointed out I couldn't be me without you. She got her ass in that truck and come on home. I mean, it worked. It only worked once, though. But it worked about a month. And I, of course, had to write another. But while she's on her way, I sat down, I put some new strings on my old guitar, and I wrote this song, Couldn't Be Me Without You, and we'll do it for you, boy. God bless you, Bruce. She's up and happy.

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Euro Music Express right here on 89.1. Yeah, we got things wrapped up with Haskell, with Magic Pills out of the UK. We're getting our second hour kicked off with one of our homeboys, Josh Wink out of Philly, one of our wild cards. Let Yourself Go On. Yeah, that's what we got to do today. With things being the way they are, gas prices going up and food prices going up, we gotta let ourselves go on the best way we can. Hey, it's a good thing we got Euro Music Express so we can kind of have a glide in our stride and a dip in our hip to help us keep going as well. So thanks for listening. We're with you all the way up until 9 a.m. this morning. Stick with us. Next up is Joshua.

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I think I smell the honeysuckle vines. The heavy sweetness like to make me sick.

I happened to walk into a honky-tonk one night down in New Orleans. Up above the bar hung this big guitar like none I'd ever seen. The neck was set with diamonds, and though the strings were old, like kings of sound they wound around six keys of solid gold. A man stepped up beside me. His breath was strong with wine. And he said, "You see that guitar? That used to belong to a mighty close pal of mine. He used to play it right here. I forget the year, around 45, I think. I could tell you quite a story, friend, if you'd care to buy me a drink."

Well, possessed by every weakness that makes a man a fool. 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And he said, yeah, I remember now, it was 45, all right. He had just returned from the Great War. That's where he lost his sight. You see, mister, his buddies gave him that guitar. At the time, it was simple and plain. He added the gold and the diamonds as he played his way to fame. He was doing a show in Shreveport the night that he received the call to come appear on the Grand Ole Opry, the greatest show of all.

I was driving him to Nashville. It was cold and misting rain. The signals flashed and the whistle screamed. 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It was just your arm. It could have been your life." But he died that night. 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I think he could have made it. He just lost his will to live. But this world's loss is heaven's gain. And tonight, mister, he's still a star. He plays with a band of angels. You see, that's my son's golden guitar.

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shone like diamonds, and his smile was heaven sent. 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

She's the best thing in his life. Why she worships the ground he walks on. She waits up for him at night and worries until he's safely home. She always believes his stories about working overtime. And in 20 years beside him, cheating's never crossed her mind. Oh, but it crossed his early last summer. In the person of a neighbor, she still calls her friend. And with a little push from drinking one too many one night in the fall, he gave in. And now, he wishes he could stop himself, but there's no easy way. So he lays down with his lover in silence.

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He knew that he was playing a game he could never win. But you know, forbidden fruit is sweet. Why, it was sweet enough to make him risk it all again.

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Let's begin with a new release out of the San Francisco Bay Area. Powerhouse vocalist and educator Faye Carroll has a new release coming out this week called Faye Sings the Blues and her take on the classic Let the Good Times Roll. Before that, birthday shout out to honorable man, pianist and composer Dave Brubeck. This is from The Essential Dave Brubeck and a tune with Carmen McRae called Travelin' Blues. We started off with a birthday shout out to one of the great composers of the Great American Songbook, dubbed the Queen of Tin Pan Alley by Irving Berlin. She would have been 125, and this is Bernice Petcair. And you just heard Art Blakey and the Jazz Messengers off of Just Coolin' doing her classic Close Your Eyes. Good afternoon. 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My name is Mary Foster Conklin. This is A Broad Spectrum, the Ladies of Jazz, bringing you music by women until 5 o'clock, new releases, birthday shout-outs, other pertinent news. Coming up, a battle of the sexes to honor the birthday of pianist and vibist Terry Pollard, where she faces off with Clark Terry on an album called Leonard Feathered Presents Cats vs. Chicks. It's a jazz battle of the sexes. And here is Cat Meets Chick.

chicken, an alligator tail, trying to get money to get my man out of jail. How much of that dog can I say? Said I was an angel. He was born to treat me right. Who in the devil ever heard of angels that get beat up every night? How much of that dog can I stand? Went down to the drugstore, asked the clerk for a dose. But when I received the poison, I eyed it very close. Lord, how much of this dog can I stand? Come home from work, feeling tired and sore. He makes me shove my mouth.

New release out of California, vocalist Denise Donatelli has a new album out called Take My Breath Away. And this is her take on the Philip Springer Carolyn Lee, How Little It Matters, How Little We Know. Before that, a birthday shout out to a jazz pioneer. This was blues singer Gladys Bentley, not only known for her powerful voice, but for her trademark tuxedo and top hat, at a time where women were not dressing like men. This is from an album called Columbia and OK Sessions, Volume 2. And this is Joe Venetti and Eddie Lang with Gladys Bentley and her composition, How Much Can I Stand? We started off with a birthday shout out to Detroit pianist and vibist Terry Pollard. This is with her septet as she faces off with Clark Terry on Leonard Feather Presents Cats vs. Chicks, a jazz battle of the sexes and cat meets chick. Coming up, another cut from the latest release from Helen Sung. This is her debut big band project, paying tribute to the elders who inspired her, and her homage to Jimmy Heath, A Little Bird Within.

Another cut from the latest release from the Visions Jazz Ensemble. This is a subjective collection of Americana songs from the last 250 years called Of the People, and their take on Patti Griffin's Not a Bad Man, featuring vocalist April Varner. Before that, birthday shout-out to San Franciscan vocalist Roberta Donné. This is from her Blossom Dearie tribute, Blossoming, and The Party's Over. We started off with pianist Helen Sung, another cut from her latest release, Oracles, and her homage to Jimmy Heath, A Little Bird Within. The birthday shout-outs continue. Coming up, organist and composer Trudy Pitts out of Philadelphia celebrated a birthday recently. This is from Legends of Acid Jazz, Trudy Pitts with Pat Martino, and her composition, Count Nine.

Finishing up with some sad news, we lost the wonderful vocalist Jeannie Bryson recently. This is from her album Some Cats Know, Songs of Peggy Lee, and I Don't Know Enough About You. Before that, birthday shout-out to vocalist and writer Cyril Amé. This is from the album she did with Adonis Rose and the New Orleans Jazz Orchestra. Her composition Down off the album Petite Fleur. We started off with a birthday shout-out to Philadelphian organist Trudy Pitts. This is from Legends of Acid Jazz, Trudy Pitts with Pat Martino and Count Nine. 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My name is Mary Foster Conklin. This is A Broad Spectrum. I will close with another cut from the New York City-based Brass Queens. Off of Hot Tub Sessions Volume 1, here is Moonshine.

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A little vocal magic from the much-missed vocalist Mark Murphy. This is from his album Sings, mostly Dorothy Fields and Cy Coleman, and his take on a fine romance. Before that, birthday shout-out, 87 years young, to the great vocalist Mary Stallings. This is from her album Songs Were Made to Sing, and Oliver Nelson, Peggy Stern lyric, Stolen Moments. We started off with another shout-out to the Queen of Tin Pan Alley, Bernice Petcare, by way of the Bill Mays Trio. This is from his album Autumn Serenade and her classic Lullaby of the Leaves. And we are in the second hour of A Broad Spectrum. My name is Mary Foster Conklin. This is WFDU HD2 Teaneck. Coming up, two new releases. First of all, from one of the busiest artists I can think of, and this is pianist Miki Yamanaka. You can follow her from her website, mikiyamanaka.com. She has a brand new album out called Breathe. Here is the title cut.

two new releases you just heard in their debut as a duo, flutist and vocalist Alex Hamburger and pianist Jose Luis Martin, both out of the D.C. area. The new album is called Catalog of Dreams and the Luisa Lacerda Puente. Before that, we started off with the title cut of the latest release from pianist Miki Yamanaka. And the new album is called Breathe, definitely worth checking out. Which brings me to my weekly reminder that all the artists that you hear on this show, please go to their websites, their band camps, their live streams, their live performances, and buy their music. Support them so that they can continue to do what they do best. Comfort, distract, inspire, provoke. Coming up, the new releases continue. Cindy Blackman Santana is currently touring with her latest release called Coherence. I think this evening she is in Texas. Go to cindyblackmansantana.com for more information. Here is her composition, Music.

A new release out of Seattle, the debut recording of vocalist and writer Nicole Yvette. This was produced by Sarah Gazarek, and you just heard the title cut, Say Yes, featuring Joel Ross on vibes. Before that, birthday shout-out to North Carolinian artist Lenora Zenzale-Helm, who with Lois Deloach, Nina Freeland, and Kate McGarry form a group called The Sistering. And this is a cut from their album, The Sistering. This, I think, was the first single. It was her composition called Combat Boots. We started off with another cut from drummer and composer Cindy Blackman Santana. The new album is called Coherence, and her composition, Music. Just a reminder that you can also catch us on TuneIn Radio and iHeartRadio, and that the show is repeated on Tuesdays at noon following Russ Kassoff's fabulous The Jazz Deli, which I always recommend that people check out. Coming up, another new release. This came from Sweden. This is a bassist and composer, Ilaria Kapalbo. The new album is called The Brightest Sun. It was inspired by the birth of her child and her composition, Little Tiger.

I continue my salute to the great Tony Bennett, celebrating his centennial this month. Seems appropriate to also include one of the iconic albums he did with the great Bill Evans, who would have been 97 this past week. So this is from the Tony Bennett, Bill Evans album and their take on the classic Some Other Time, which is a personal favorite. Before that, a Bill Evans composition with lyrics by Carol Hall. This is by way of vocalist Lisa Rich and her most recent album, I Still Rise, and The Two Lonely People. And we started off with a brand new release out of Sweden by way of bassist and composer Ilaria Kapalbo. The new album is called The Brightest Sun. It is inspired by the birth of her child and her composition, Little Tiger. You are listening to WFDU, HD2 Teaneck. My name is Mary Foster Conklin. I will be back next week with two more hours of music by women on a broad spectrum. I will close with the Vivian Gary Quintet. Thanks for listening. Have a great week.

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2: Now, friends, I'd like to make a short address to those who lived furious and fast. It's to let me take off my coat and clear my throat and finish what's left in my glass. 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But the danger is not that the fast life's gonna kill you. The real danger is that it won't.
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If I was to keep pleasing all of my fans, I got

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Okay, I'll admit, I'm having a little bit of fun here. Yeah, I will admit this. Yes, yes. I am a Rush fan. I like Rush, right? I love Rush, you know, but I never get to play Rush on this show. This is the closest I get to play Rush. This is Rosetta Stone doing their version of The Spirit of Radio because we are on the radio. And I also want to point out that this song, and he will kill me, is going out to George Grant of Black Rose Burning because we have a mutual love of Rush. So, and I'm bummed out because they just played Madison Square Garden a few weeks ago, and I really, really, really, really wanted to go. But I really, really, really, really don't have, like, the $500 for tickets they were charging for at Madison Square Garden. But, yeah, yeah. So that's going out, the George Grant of Black Rose Burning. So, and this is Transmission New Jersey, and we're hanging out here in Teaneck, New Jersey at WFDU. And, yeah, had an eventful, honestly, not that eventful, kind of eventful. I saw the Odyssey yesterday, and yeah, you know what? I went with my brother. Now, I have a little bit of a background in history and you know, Western Civ and all that. So yeah, it kind of like, yeah, okay, yeah, that, and yes, and one thing you got to know, it's Greek mythology. Mythology doesn't mean it's real, you know, and my brother, it's not, and of course, my brother goes, oh, well, you know, that's not how it happened back then. I'm like, yeah, it didn't happen back then. It was fiction. But, yeah, the weird conversations we've had. Anyway, and then right after that, I made my way up to Newburgh, New York for confession at the Ellis in Newburgh with your hostess, Midna May. She had a great party last night. She did. She always does well. So I'm happy for her, of course. I'm always happy for her when she does well. And then we're going to be teaming up again. We're doing our annual Black Friday party at Prohibition. Yeah, it's annual. We're doing our Black Friday party at Prohibition River on November 27th. With Ancient My Enemy. I'm announcing that now because it was only

confirmed on Friday. So yes, so it'll be Ancient My Enemy with Midna Mayhem for the Black Friday party on the day, the day after Thanksgiving at Prohibition River in Nyack, New York. So mark your calendars. And then she has Halloween or, I'm sorry, Gate Night. Is it Gate Night? Or, yeah, Gate Night, which is the night before Halloween at the Copperhead in Peekskill. She'll be hosting that one as well. She'll be DJing that one at the Copperhead in Peekskill. So, yeah, there you go. We've got, what else? Oh, you know, while I'm on the subject, speaking of Halloween-ish, is coming soon for that. I'm at Prohibition River on October 23rd with Matt V. Christ. You know him from Red Party and Underworld and various parts of Salem and New Orleans, as well as on September 18th, I have Sunset Mausoleum with DJ Daniel, formerly of The Bank, currently of Riverie in Jersey City at the Pet Shop. There you go. That's everything I have. And don't forget, you know, and we'll touch base on this. I think I'm going to do next week is going to be a Murder Crows special. We're going to do all music for Murder Crows. I'm going to see if Sean Templar is available to come to the studio. Chances are he's not, because what changed? I changed. I moved the show from Tuesdays to Sundays last year, and he does the Gothic Brunch on Sundays, and where he lives to finish that and come straight here, it's a bit much to ask, so I get it. So I don't know, we'll figure something out. Anyway, speaking of George Grant, I have Your Retro but remixed by William Faith right here on WFDU. We're streaming live on HD2.

All right. That was Fangs on Fur with Blood on the Sand. They played last year. Wow, that was last year. Last Halloween. Halloween night at TVI in Queens or Brooklyn, depending on where you are. That was an awesome, awesome show. And she did it one-legged, too. So, yeah, they kick. With the one leg, she did. Right before that, we had 1919 with Cry Wolf. Frank the Baptist with How Low We Are. Oh, sorry. Yeah, How Low We... I'm reading it wrong. How Low Are We? There we go. Yes, he is from... They're from Germany by way of New Jersey. It's more like Frank's from Jersey and the rest of the band's from Germany, but they're based out of Germany. Right before that, we had the Bellwether Syndicate. I did like a back-to-back William Faith. We had the Bellwether Syndicate with Republic. Right before that, we had Black Rose Burning with Your Retro remixed by William Faith. You know what? I got another William Faith song later on the show. And we start off the show with Rosetta Stone doing some Rush with The Spirit of the Radio. Now, okay, I am a Rush fan, you know, but I'm not all in your face about it. But I was just thinking, like, I know they had a little bit of difficulty because, not to throw shade on Rosetta Stone, but Neil Peart, how can you copy that? How? I mean, the new drummer can do it, but how? I remember one time in my apartment, I just had some random Rush song, I think 2112 or something like that, and I'm just goofing around. And I'm getting into the song, and I'm doing the air drums, and I pulled my back. I pulled my back doing air drums to 2112, because, you know, trying to get, yeah, and you know what? I can hurt myself doing it now. So, I could imagine, you know, what they had to figure out with the drums, with the beats. Yeah, because, you know, okay, I'm just stating that, you know, like, Neil Peart was literally one of the kind. Peart. Anyway, this is not right. There's a prog rock show on this radio station, and I'm not going to step on anyone's toes. I'm going to drop the Rush thing right now. So, enough about that. Next up, this band, and I'm excited to see this band. I got my tickets for Murder of Crows this year. And this band I really, really, really want to see. This is Next Division out of Portland, Oregon. And they're playing Murder of Crows this year. And this is their song, Dead Man, right here on WFDU. We're streaming live on HD2.

0: Okay, that was the latest from Then Comes Silence with Judgment Day. Yeah, that was, it's, you know, yeah. They're great live. I hope they come around again soon. Mouth Ulcers with Silent Pictures. Agatha Is Dead with Strangers coming from Germany. Nocturnal Prose with Droplets from the Rain. Rose Garden Funeral Party with Polaroid. And we started off this set with Next Division with Dead Man. Yes, so. Okay, just checking the time. Anyway, you know. Ooh, yeah. So, what am I going to say? Yeah. I have nothing to say, as a matter of fact. But I am excited to go see Murder Crows this year. It's a good lineup. It's really good. A lot of bands I want to see, new bands to check out as well. So it's always fun. I don't know. I got to figure out what kind of show I'm going to do for Murder Crows pregame show. We'll see how that works. I have the week to figure it out. Also, what's up next? If you want to get on the show, it's pretty simple. You gotta send me an email at hangthedj1017@gmail.com or hit me up on my socials such as Instagram, Transmission NYNJ, or on Facebook, Transmission NJ at WFDU. I'm mostly on Instagram these days, you know. Yeah, so hit me up there. Make sure, you know, the music is aligned with, you know, what we're doing here. I don't know. I'm constantly changing. I'm always looking for something new, brand new for the show. You know, like I try to steer clear away from the more traditional stuff. I try to do that because, I don't know, it's not that I don't like it. I mean, I still listen to it myself. I'm still a fan of that stuff. Don't get me wrong. But I always thought that radio, what we do here at WFDU or any independent, publicly owned radio station or whatever, shows like this, you want to hear new music. You want to hear what's out there, the new stuff, you know? I mean, there's nothing wrong with the old, you know, the older stuff, the more established music. I mean, yeah, I'm considering doing a separate show for that, more old school, classic alternative. Considering it, I'm considering it. I'm not saying I'm going to do it. It's just I don't have the time. That's what it comes down to. I would love to do another show, but I don't have the time to do it. But I don't know. We'll figure something out. Maybe I'll just pre-record and send it in. I don't know. I really don't know. But we'll see where it goes, how it goes, and what we can do to make that happen. We'll see. Anyway, so that being said, actors will be going on tour. Unfortunately, not around here. They're going to be out in Europe. Hopefully, my guess is they're coming around the States in the spring. A new album comes out, Our Love Will Live Forever. Will come out September 4th. Will be out September 4th. And they're gonna start their tour in Europe. They're going to do Europe, and then, I don't know, they may come around, my guessing, spring, maybe February. We'll see. We'll keep an eye on that. We'll let you know on the show when and if that's happening. Hopefully it is happening. Yeah, so of course, you know, if you want to get your new actors merch, I guess tariffs have hit in Canada now. so just be aware. Check actors social media. They'll tell you when to order by to avoid tariffs, I guess. If not, my thing is not, and I always say this. I prefer to wait when the band is on tour, because here's why. It's better for them. Because when they're playing on tour, let's say like they, you know, like they make their money on the merch. That's right. So let's say not that it's a problem for actors. As far as I know, they're always having a good show. But for independent bands, and if you don't have that great of a show, but you sell a lot of merch, you're okay. You survive on that merch. That depending on what you sell, you get a hotel room for the night, gas and meals. So they get by. Anyway, speaking of actors, yeah, they do have. Here's the latest single of the forthcoming album. This is Youth right here on WFDU. We're streaming live on HD2.
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